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0: Your invitation to join me Sunday night, 7 to midnight, for Alice's Attic with Alice Cooper on Eagle 98.1. 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

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Scotty Mack with Rock at Work. Michelle Southern with Southern Rock. 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

0: It's time to take a closer look at what's going on in and around the Baton Rouge area. 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I'm your host, Brian Haldane, and I thank you for joining us on this Sunday morning. A couple of notes about Community Concerns. Number one, it's all about the community. So if you know someone who's got something going on, or if you've got something going on in the greater Baton Rouge area that you believe needs to be celebrated on the show, hit me up via email, brian.haldane@guarantemedia.com. 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One other quick note before we really dive into things. Community Concerns is a pre-recorded show. No, we are not live at 5 a.m. on a Sunday. Note on that, though, however, for the election results from Saturday's election, tune into my show Monday morning 6 till 9 on Talk 107.3 FM. We'll have a full breakdown for you in the 6 o'clock hour and well, actually a breakdown each hour as we make our way through Monday's show. This morning, however, we got to look back at a number of things going on and a look ahead as well. We're going to talk a little carbon capture. We're going to talk a little insurance. If we have time towards the end of the show, we're going to talk about the latest from over in Central Louisiana. And I think you know what we're talking about there, but from a very innocuous perspective. And I know we've got to get to the director of the U.S. Mint, Mr. Paul Hollis. But before we get anywhere else, we're going to start off with the Baton Rouge Area Foundation. Chris Meyer heads up BRATH. He joined me on my show on Talk 107.3 FM to talk about the latest, not just with City Brooks Park, but where are we headed with Planned Baton Rouge Phase 3 as well. All right, Chris Meyer's with the Baton Rouge Area Foundation. He is on the hotline this morning. How are you, sir?
1: Hey, Brian, I'm great. How are you this morning?
0: Doing very well on this end as well. If you can come up a little bit. There we go. I want to get to a lot of the I want to walk through potential timelines. I'm not going to hold you to any of them because, you know, we all understand with plans and construction and everything and weather and different things that can happen, things might get, you know, derailed or pushed back a little bit. But I want to walk through some timelines on Planned Baton Rouge Phase 3. But before we get to that, I do want to start with City Brooks Park. We are great partners with Breck over here at Talk 107.3 FM. We have them on every single Monday to give their perspective on where that's headed. I'll be quite honest with you. I've been impressed with the level of feedback that they've been able to give out and bring in. The level of community engagement has been awesome as well. But I wanted to pivot over to y'all to go, you know, to Breck from Breck to BRATH. What's y'all's role? Do I?
1: Too many acronyms.
0: I know. Thank God the Baton Rouge Economic Partnership moved away from BRAC because we'd just get totally alphabet souped on it. What's, from BRATH's standpoint, the Baton Rouge Area Foundation, from y'all's standpoint, what's your role in where the plans are headed and then where would you like to see it go?
1: Yeah, look, you know, I think we, for the last 62 years, you know, the Baton Rouge Area Foundation has been invested in improving quality of life and opportunities across our community, across our parish and region. And, you know, City Park and the University of Lakes really is one of the most special assets I think we've got in our community. I think it's really a place that could stand as one of the most unique park and recreational areas in the entire South. It just has such a natural, topographical beauty and a connection, and you can't recreate those sort of natural assets overnight. And we, about 15 years ago at our 50th anniversary, we really made a commitment to the community to bring parties together on restoring the University Lakes, which were dying in disrepair. And the challenge had really been that you had multiple owners of those lakes, from the city to LSU to Breck, and it really made it challenging to ever have a consistent vision or a consistent strategy to improve the, you know, those unique assets. And so over the last, as you've, you know, chronicled on your show, there's been an amazing set of work from partners, including being led by the LSU Foundation, to restore those lakes and bring together a very complex mix of resources to restore them. Now we're at an opportunity that as that project begins to wrap over the next year or so, how do we move forward in creating all the other amenities that I think the community wants, and really build something that is for the future. And that's where there's this opportunity, as Breck was looking at, a master plan for City Brooks Park, that you can really integrate that entire complex as, again, one of the most premier recreational park destinations in the entire South, to have a major healthy lake system next to now the you know, what is some great bones at City Brooks Park, but a lot that we could invest in. So our role in this simply, you know, I sit on that the sort of advisory committee that's working with the Breck Commission, and we have certainly looked across the country at amazing parks and their structures to help advise in that process. And ultimately, I'm excited to team with all of our neighbors to invest in a park that is something that we're going to be proud of, and certainly our grandchildren are going to be proud of.
0: Is there a way to keep the lakes in the park, you know, separate when it comes to who's running it? Because I know there's been some talk of, like, one overall foundation or one overall conservancy to run the whole dead-gum thing. That would have to take that away from Breck individually in order to do that, wouldn't it?
1: I don't think it's taking anything away. I think actually the opportunity here, if you look at the most dynamic and exciting park and community assets in the country, they typically have very focused governance and very focused oversight. And so we've been looking at models as part of this process, including down in New Orleans at their city park, at Central Park. If you go into Houston, Buffalo Bayou, and Herman Park, and what you find in a lot of these places is that when you create focus, and this is no knock on Breck, you know, Breck is currently going through a process of downsizing and, you know, parks and trying to focus their resources, but they managed 180 parks. And I think this is a real opportunity that instead of City Brooks Park being, you know, two of 180, they become one of one. And, you know, adding in the lakes and that opportunity to really, again, focus on connecting them, to have consistency of paths and signage and amenities, you know, and generate kind of focus in terms of raising resources from philanthropy, and channeling the great work we did over the last decade to bring a very complex mix of funding to restore the lakes together. You're going to need that level of focus that is hard to accomplish in a large organization that is managing dozens and dozens and dozens of parks. And so that is why, you know, some of the recommendations coming back to us is look at the success of these other places that have taken such unique assets and focused on them through a unique governance model, which, by the way, would still be accountable to Breck or the public in whatever way it gets designed. In New Orleans, this case, there's a state commission here. Some of the ideas we've talked about is that, you know, Breck and Breck's commission could still be the oversight for whatever entity might oversee day-to-day the lakes and the park. So, you know, I think it's interesting to see why and how other communities have been able to drive investment and really make those assets excellent. And, you know, again, no knock, but I think we want to build something that is truly excellent and stands alone. And we have that unique opportunity at City Brooks Park and the lakes. If we can kind of come together and focus on something for the future, instead of I think very myopic discussions that are frankly kind of dividing us and distracting us from the bigger purpose.
0: Well, no matter what happens, we're going to be divided on this, Chris, because I mean, at the end of the day, it's about, do you want to, you know, visibly change City Park? Do you want to change what it offers as amenities are concerned? Do you want to, getting rid of the golf course is going to be the biggest part of this is those that want to get rid of the golf course versus those that don't. And then you enter into the equation, how much weight do the people living around the park get in this discussion because it's their backyard?
1: Yeah, and look, this plays out in communities all over the country. I want to be really clear, though, that not at a single point in this entire process has anyone recommended to get rid of the golf course. In everything the consultants have put forward to the advisory group, in every single instance, it's been modifying, improving, investing, upgrading, whatever on golf. And so again, I think we the question we really should be asking ourselves is, what are we investing in for the future? You know, are we investing in something that is going to attract families, that is going to be responsive? You said it at the top. I think you've had amazing outpouring of feedback and all of that. And I think there's a way to thread this needle, and that's what communities do. I think great communities find a way to hear their neighbors and invest in something that is special. We heard complaints for the last 10 years about the lakes. Yeah. And we're getting to a point that it was complex. But if no one had done anything, it would have dried up and really ruined, I think, one of the most special assets in our community. And so, you know, what I invite is, like, whatever recommendations look like, and there will be golf. I mean, that is something that we all just need to get really clear on. I think there's an opportunity, though, to make it excellent. And right now, again, I don't think we're treating these assets as special as they should be. And I think there's a real opportunity to think into the future and create a structure that really puts focus and dedicated resources to this special place.
0: Just as a point of clarification, when you say that there has been no effort made to get rid of the golf course, as a point of clarification, there's been no formal effort made within these meetings to get rid of the golf course. It has, however, been editorialized along this process, though. The idea has been brought up, maybe not formally pushed, but it was brought up early on.
1: Yeah, I mean, but sure, and lots of people have lots of opinions. I'm saying where the formal process is going.
0: Right. I'm backing exactly. you up on that, but because I know that a lot of people will be like, no, I read about it, I know, but that you reading about it was where that conversation stopped. That being said, though, it's already down to a 9-hole course. Like, how much more can we trim?
1: And look, I mean, again, I'm not an expert in you know, golf architecture, but I do think there are some really unique ways to drive more investment into that space. And so I think once we've got whatever the structure looks like, I think you have a much stronger opportunity to really envision something special. And I've, you know, played 15 hole courses that are smaller than the footprint of City Park and amazing. And so again, I don't know what the right answer is there, but I think the idea that we should not change at all, or that we should not invest differently, or we shouldn't connect these assets really limits us as a community in thinking about, well, what are we building for our children and grandchildren? And are we building something that attracts people, or do we want to just remain the same for the sake of? And communities across America are investing in these spaces, and we don't have to go very far to see that, you know, our friends in New Orleans are continuing to invest and create a very special and dynamic place out of, you know, Katrina and whatnot. And I think we've got an opportunity here on the sort of springboard from the lakes investment to make this a really unique and special place in not just the South, but the whole country.
0: We got Chris Meyer on with us from the Baton Rouge Area Foundation. Always fantastic conversation as we move through, because I'm looking at the clock right now. We're barely going to have time to get to a few of the planned Baton Rouge Phase 3 things that I wanted to talk about. So let's put a button on City Brooks Park right now, and we'll get back into that at a later date. But right now, though, let's pivot over. Planned Baton Rouge Phase 3. Are we to a point now where we can start to see timelines on some projects that are within it?
1: Yeah, absolutely. And look, I very excited. Last week, the Metro Council unanimously adopted this into future VR, the sort of master plan for Baton Rouge, which is great to see. I read just this morning that the New Orleans City Council approved the $600 million Omni headquarters hotel development, which look, I mean, this is, you know, and that's why, you know, I wanted to raise this. I think one of the first and most catalytic projects for Plan Baton Rouge 3 is the redevelopment of the River Center and is the establishment of a headquarters hotel. That's going to allow us to move forward those kind of investments that were dreamed about in the plan for a, you know, amazing downtown children's adventure park, a great park on the riverfront. And so that's where we've been really digging in at BRAF, is to make sure that project is moving forward, working with the mayor and the city parish. And so I'm really excited that the work we've been doing behind the scenes for the last couple of years really can now bring that project to the forefront. And I think you'll be hearing very quickly the efforts to move that forward now that we understand the cost, and we've been talking with developers to understand in other cities how those projects have moved forward, and certainly New Orleans is giving us a lot of motivation that we need to invest in our tourism infrastructure.
0: And they've got a potential Super Bowl on the line as their timeline to keep their foot on the gas. Do we have any kind of I mean, just sense of urgency behind it. Cause I love what you're saying, and we got 30 seconds to go. I love what you're saying, but I want to see the biggest chunk taken out first, the visible difference, being added to the city first. Where's our sense of urgency? 20 seconds.
1: I think the sense of urgency is, if you ask Joe Kidder, we are already, having to turn down opportunities for our community. We've got more major dockings coming from the cruise lines, and I think you'll hear another announcement very soon that's going to give us major urgency for that.
0: Love it. He's Chris Meyer with the Baton Rouge Area Foundation. Always appreciate the time. Get your butt back in studio next time, brother.
1: Thanks, brother. Be well.
0: Paul Hollis, Mandeville Zone. Well, Grace King Zone, then Mandeville Zone. Paul Hollis is now the director of the U.S. Mint. He's on the hotline with us right now. How are you, sir?
2: Oh, I'm doing great. Appreciate being on your show.
0: Glad to have you on here. Let's start with, before we get into anything about what's coming, let's start with the gig, man. Rewind the clock. Walk me through, because this isn't a gig that just anybody gets. How did this fall in your lap? It didn't fall in your lap. You worked for it. But, like, walk me through the whole process of you getting the phone call and getting offered the job.
2: Yeah, it was kind of a big deal. I was super excited. I was actually in my son's karate class, and the speaker and the president called, and it was a big deal. But to your point, I worked all my life. When I was a little kid, 7 years old, my grandmother had given me a coin that's to this day I can tell you it's probably one of my earliest memories. And the moment she'd given me the coin that she'd saved during the Great Depression, I fell in love with it. I thought it was the coolest thing in the world. And so I graduated from LSU, went to work for a big coin company. As you know, I served 12 years in the legislature, then on the State Board of Education. And so my background is kind of interesting in that, you know, it's a lot of government experience, but also in the numismatic world. So I like to think I was a great fit for the opportunity that was afforded to me. And I'm just so thrilled. So many people in Louisiana, as you're aware, I mean, it's never occurred before where you have the Speaker of the House from Louisiana and the Majority Leader. So Speaker Johnston and Leader Scalise, it's an exciting time.
0: Well, you know, it's been very popular for everyone in Louisiana to say we're punching outside of our weight class, but I make the argument maybe this is our weight class. This is just kind of who we are. I mean, and it has been that way for some time. Whether you're talking about like somebody who's out front, like the Speaker of the House, or go back to President Trump's first term, Dan Brouillette was representing us on the Department of Energy. Like, you had that kind of intertwining Louisiana representation, either out in front or behind the scenes. We put our footprint on things.
2: There's no doubt, and it's wonderful to see, you know, a footprint that's been big and serving the American people. And for me to serve in this role, I'm just so incredibly honored and thrilled. And especially right now with the nation's semi-quincentennial, 250 years of independence, it's just such an exciting time. And I work now out of Washington, D.C., and so this is like the helm of all the different events, and we're just not even 2 weeks away. So it's thrilling.
0: Yeah, absolutely it is. So let's talk about the upcoming 250 there. What are we doing from the U.S. Mint? What's being taken on to celebrate the birthday?
2: Well, in the last in our lifetimes, there's been more design changes on our coins than we have seen in the last 100 years. Maybe when you were a kid, you might have seen the bicentennial quarter. We changed up the quarter, the half dollar, and then the Ike dollar. But my point is other than our bicentennial, now we're celebrating the semi-quincentennial, 250 years. So we have dual dates once again on the nickel, the dime, the quarter, the half dollar. And, you know, the real cool coin that I think everybody is talking about now is the one that was just released, and that's the Thomas Jefferson quarter. And so when people look at their change, and these are, you know, been dispersed throughout the country, I think people are starting to see them. It's exciting, and people are taking notice of them. And the really neat thing is for years to come, I think people will look back on these because almost all of them are one-year type coins. And what that means is we're only making them during 2026. And so after this year, we're going to change them up or revert back to the designs that we're all accustomed to seeing. And let me give you one specific example. The Roosevelt dime, you and I have spent that throughout our entire life. That coin originally came out in 1946. So if you do the math, we hadn't changed that coin in 80 years. And so we have a new emerging Liberty dime, and it's just, you know, beautiful. And to see that coin, when you see it, it'll be a big moment because you'll say, wow, That is really interesting, and it is.
0: Paul Hollis heads up the U.S. Mint. We're talking about a few of the things that they're doing to celebrate America's 250th anniversary. Tell me about the Declaration of Independence quarter. That's the Thomas Jefferson quarter you're talking about?
2: That's exactly right. This year, we're doing five different quarter designs. Now, this is something that to me is kind of interesting. George Washington was born in 1732. So 200 years later, in 1932, we put his portrait on the obverse of the quarter. So it's almost been 100 years where we've had President Washington on the obverse of a quarter. But this year, we're having five different designs on the quarter, and we have released the new Thomas Jefferson quarter. And what's extra exciting, I mean, think about this. The United States every year produces billions with a B, billions and billions of coins. Now, in the last couple of weeks, I actually was there at the Philadelphia Mint to see it. We put this special privy mark. Now, your listeners might not know what a privy mark is, but it's a special notation that we have done on only 250,000 quarters. Now, that is a very small number, especially when you consider there's, what, 340 million Americans. So a tiny portion of the quarters that we've produced this year of the Thomas Jefferson design have a privy mark. And that's just a small notation on the obverse or the front of the coin. And it says July 4th. And our production team has manufactured these. They've seeded them out in distribution channels across the country. There's an equitable distribution so that everybody's got a shot to own one. And I honestly consider it to be a nationwide treasure hunt to see if you can find one of these special privy mark quarters. You'll, I would think, definitely find a Thomas Jefferson quarter because, again, we're making so many coins, but there's a small quantity of the production that we put this special July 4th privy mark in the 7 o'clock portion of the coin. And if you see it, and my son got the opportunity to hold it as the first one was struck, and I was like, this is going to be such a bonanza for Americans to participate in this, you know, treasure hunt that celebrates our nation and hitting 250-year milestone.
0: It's going to be like Walker's Golden Tickets.
2: It kind of is. The only difference is instead of five, as you remember, golden tickets to see a chocolate factory, this is 250,000 opportunities. So, I mean, if you do the math, it's going to be, what, probably one out of 1,300 people get the opportunity to actually own one. But it is really awesome.
0: Oh, my goodness. How many people are not even going to know?
2: Well, yeah. I mean, but I hope people do what we've always wanted to do. The Mint's mission is to connect America through coins.
0: Right.
2: And so I think in the desire to see if they happen to have one of these privy mark quarters, we want to get the word out that some of these coins, a small portion of our mintage, has this mark on them that says July 4th. And again, we've already had them out in distribution channels, and I think it's just a matter of probably, you know, days or a week or more at the most where people are going to say, I found one. And again, I had the privilege of being there in Philadelphia when these coins came off the minting press to see that very first coin struck. And, you know, as a coin collector since I was just 7 years old, that was thrilling. But I do think this transcends just coin collectors. I think the American public is going to embrace it. They're going to have a little piece of history, and I hope it's going to be something they'll treasure for a lifetime, maybe even become a family heirloom.
0: Okay, if you're in traffic right now, keep one eye on the road. Don't check the ashtray until you get to a red light to go ahead and look for that, since they're already out there. We're talking with Paul Hollis, who heads up the U.S. Mint. Paul, is there a way to project value on this thing based off of scarcity?
2: You know, that's an area that I don't choose to go to, but I can, you know, tell you that coin collectors on a piece like this, they're certainly going to be interested in wanting to own them, and they're going to treat this like they do most coins. They want to protect it, and if you should find one, I'd encourage you to keep it, but protect it, and you don't want to damage it in any way, but I look forward to social media accounts and people saying, look at what I have found. And to celebrate a really unique and special piece of history. And I'm so glad that the United States Mint is participating in this incredible celebration that we all share that connects us together and the patriotism and the excitement and the camaraderie as we approach July 4th. It's just awesome.
0: So when I was growing up, I collected baseball cards. I would put this scarcity-wise on a level of like a 52 Mickey Mantle. I mean, this is just I cannot imagine what the projection is going to be like for a coin collector. I know that's not your end of the business, but like that, it's built into it right now. I can see it before it happens. It's built in.
2: I'm glad we chose the number of 250,000. Obviously, 250 because the number of years that we've declared our independence, but also it increases people's opportunity
0: right.
2: to have the chance of owning something truly special. But honestly, even if you don't get the Privy Mark quarter with Thomas Jefferson on the obverse, just any of the new designs, and you'll note them. They have the dual date, just like we did in the bicentennial. As you recollect, 1776 and then 1976, but now 50 years later, that dual date is 1776-2026. But again, more different design changes than we have seen in 100 years. So Americans, I do think, will take note. And if you see shiny coins, I would tell you it's very likely you got the new batch of coins that were freshly minted from one of the mints across this nation.
0: Yeah, rare but not impossible. It's 250,000 is a good number. Rare but not impossible, to be sure.
2: Got it.
0: So it's a one-year run that we're looking at here. Why are we cutting off after 250? Or, side question, do y'all have anything else cool planned on the back end?
2: We do have some other surprises that are coming on later this year, but we'll get to those surprises when we're prepared to get to those. But this coin that you're seeing right now, I think your listeners are going to be excited to have the opportunity to own it.
0: Where can folks go if they want to learn more about and get a firsthand look at designs and learn more about distribution and what they should be on the lookout for? Where should they go online to look?
2: Our website is usmint.gov. I'd encourage everybody to go to usmint.gov, and you'll have a ton of information right there at your fingertips.
0: He is the director of the U.S. Mint, Louisiana's own Paul Hollis. Mint, great catching up. Greatly appreciate a couple minutes this morning. Thank you so much for hopping on board.
2: My pleasure. Thank you as well.
0: It is hurricane season, and Insurance Commissioner Tim Temple, well, he knows all too well the drill for this time of year. He spoke with me on my show on Talk 107.3 FM. Now, I got to give you a little backstory here before we get into the interview, okay? On my show, we do a segment called Top Stories and Trending. One of the trending stories on Friday was that a giraffe had escaped from a ranch somewhere in Texas, and we were bantering back and forth about the giraffe and, you know, how it got away, blah, blah, blah. It was a lot of fun. If you want to go back, the segment's on our Talk 107.3's Facebook Live page in the 7 o'clock hour, so 1 hour into the show. So that being said, the previous segment, there was banter back and forth about an escaped giraffe. You're going to hear at the beginning of this interview me asking a question about giraffe insurance. I realize in this context that's going to be coming out of nowhere, so I wanted to give that to you before hitting play. So now that you know it dates back to the previous segment, let's hit play. We are already a couple minutes behind and have our insurance commissioner in studio who put up with that foolishness in the last segment. Tim Temple, how are you, sir?
3: I'm doing well for a Friday. Thank you.
0: So, you know what? Let's start off with this. And I apologize in advance. Is there such a thing as exotic animal insurance?
3: Good question. There is pet insurance, but I don't know about exotic animal insurance.
0: I'm just saying, look, if you lose a giraffe, I mean, does that...
3: Look, the insurance industry will insure anything for the right amount of premium.
0: Yeah. Look, you needed more to get to work on, and you got to find out how we compare to Texas when it comes to giraffe insurance. Insurance Commissioner Tim Templeton with us. There's a lot of serious topics to cover right now, not the least of which is we saw a tropical storm last week, and unique. I would call this one unique because, number one, it never evolved to the strength of a hurricane. Number two, it dumped a ton of water further inland than it did closer to the coast. And number three, there are six parishes declaring a state of emergency that aren't exactly contiguous.
3: Yep.
0: So we saw a bunch of different things with this storm that we don't normally see. From your office's standpoint, what were some of the the big ticket items?
3: Yeah, well, look, Brian, let's dive into all that. But before we do that, because this leads up to that, one thing that I've been, reminding people as I go out and talk, and whether it's, TV or radio, or I'm doing a town hall later this afternoon, because I hear a lot of comments about, we're in this super El Nino period.
0: Yeah.
3: Weather pattern, which means, drier conditions, more wildfires in parts of the country, wetter conditions in other parts of the country. And then for us, more wind shear, which has the opportunity to reduce storms out in the Atlantic.
0: Mm-hmm.
3: The number of forecast storms is going to be lower. But I want to keep reminding everybody, it only takes one event. Right. It doesn't.
0: Well, everybody in Avoyelles Parish now understands
3: exactly.
0: That, right?
3: It doesn't mean we're not going to have hurricanes. It means that there may be a reduced probability of the number of storms that may happen. And the other thing too, I want to remind people, It also means that if a storm forms in the Gulf, mm-hmm. it's going to have a shorter duration, you know, shorter warning period.
0: Right.
3: We've seen with warmer temperatures, they you know, warmer what they water. Call rapid intensification.
0: Yep.
3: You know, they spin up faster, they're stronger, and so it's a shorter notice period. So I'm saying this all to remind people, stay vigilant.
0: Well,
3: rest on our, you know, and say, oh, well, we're in a super El Nino, I don't have to worry about it. Always worry about it.
0: No, 100%. And you bring up a point about the storms. Every year for the last half dozen years or so, we've seen a storm form in the, whether they hit us or not, we've seen one form in the Gulf. And I might be wrong about this, but the cutoff time to get insurance is if one enters the Gulf.
3: That's right. Yeah, when you've got a system, and I'll give you the exact definition so that viewers or your listeners can we'll get that information. But yeah, when a storm is an active storm in the Gulf, you can't bind coverage,
0: right?
3: You know, and so just like flood insurance, and we can get into that too. But you know, this tropical storm Arthur, I think that was a good example of something. You know, it is a named storm.
0: Mm-hmm.
3: I've got a lot of people that are saying, well, wait, I have a, you know, now that they're aware of their named storm deductible.
0: Right.
3: Listen, we've had named storm deductibles for 30 years, mm-hmm. 30 plus years. So this is not something new. You know, there are people upset that, you know, named storm deductible applies to it. But that's how this has worked for decades. This is not anything new. I know it's not good news, but it's not anything new.
0: Right.
3: A Boyle's Parish, and I know there's been a lot of coverage on that particular parish because of the incredible amount of rain that they received over a very short period of time, 24 hours. Not a lot of NFIP flood policies in force. About 5% of all the homes in that area, as best we can tell, had flood insurance. So not a big number, especially when you consider, and you said that's inland. You know, when you get to our coastal parishes,
0: yeah.
3: You know, we've got some parishes that have 80% of homes have flood policies in force.
0: Mm-hmm.
3: 5% in a Boyle's Parish. So there's not going to be a lot of insurance, flood insurance for those homes.
0: Yeah.
3: Which means it's going to be more of a federal, state, or local program to help people recover, which is very important for people to, I know there's been a lot of push. If you receive damage and you didn't have insurance for it, to go to damage.la.gov and document that. That helps the state of Louisiana calculate everything it can to see if we qualify mm-hmm. for assistance. So it's very important if you receive damage and you didn't have insurance coverage for it to go to damage.la.gov and report it.
0: So damage.la.gov to report it. I mean, is there is recourse to some level or are you just stuck?
3: Look, and that's just it. I mean, if the federal government does not come in and help,
0: mm-hmm.
3: then, yeah, it's going to be state or local dollars.
0: Yeah.
3: And we know what kind of budgetary process, you know, issues we're having right now with finances. So we got to do everything we can to help document that. But again, at Heights, this was a tropical storm.
0: Yeah. Right.
3: It caused immense damage. And if your house flooded, or if your car flooded, or if your property received damage as one of the storms, you know, tornado that spun up, or maybe a tree fell on your home, it doesn't matter that it was a tropical storm. It's a catastrophe to you. And that's why, you know, we always talk about be insurance ready, buy insurance. I know it's expensive. We've been working on that. But, you know, that's what insurance is there for, to help you financially when you receive damage.
0: So two separate problems here is Boyle's Parish, that's flood. So you need flood insurance. The named storm didn't matter there. It was the amount of the water coming up, not down. However, Houma had four tornadoes.
3: Yep.
0: That does fall under the named storm deductible, does it not?
3: It does fall under the named storm deductible. And the way the system works, and Louisiana is not unique in this, this is how the industry works, it's 72 hours after the storm is downgraded. So after it becomes, you know, from a named storm, tropical storm, to a tropical depression, still any damage 72 hours after that falls under that, you know, named storm deductible. Again, Louisiana is not unique. This is not new. It's just not good news to a lot of people. We're going to start reminding people this hurricane season, when something spins up, we're going to start telling them, remember, you have a named storm deductible. You have a hurricane deductible. Go and calculate it. And again, that's part of that whole be insurance ready.
0: I think I've asked you this question before. Insurance Commissioner Tim Temple's in with us. I think I've asked you this question before, and I'm not sure if I remember the answer or not. But when a storm is named, does the named storm deductible apply even after it's downgraded?
3: 72 hours after.
0: Okay, that's
3: downgraded.
0: That was what you were explaining right there.
3: Correct.
0: Okay, so same question. All right, because with Arthur, as it's made its way to the Northeast, there was a situation in the Atlantic to where it could have like formed back into another storm again.
3: Correct.
0: Which
3: that's right.
0: would have brought us Arthur 2, and we all know that was Dudley Moore's worst work.
3: No comment.
0: Okay, fine. Let's move forward with the rest of hurricane season with Arthur in the rearview mirror. I'm sure there's a lot of folks that believe, well, I got my hit, I'm done.
3: That's the other thing, too, with the named storm deductible. You know, if you file a claim under that and you had the damage up to whatever your deductible was, let's say it's $5,000, that the insurance industry can only apply the named storm deductible once a year,
0: mm-hmm.
3: once a 12-month period. So if there's a future event, let's hope there's not, but if there is another event, then your property, your policy wouldn't be subject to that named storm deductible amount.
0: Okay.
3: See, so then it would be first dollar for the next event. So
0: right.
3: If you received up to $5,000 of damage, let's say from Hurricane or Tropical Storm Arthur.
0: Tropical Storm Arthur.
3: And then there's a future event, hurricane, whatever it is, where there's a named storm deductible, you don't have that named storm deductible apply to your loss.
0: So when, I'm going to get it wrong because I'm doing it off memory, Bertha should be next.
3: Okay.
0: So if Bertha rolls through HOMA or one of the places where the named storm, St. Tammany Parish got hit with that as well, South Lafourche and Terrebonne. So if Bertha rolls through, then you would be back to a normal
3: there's still
0: pricing, I guess?
3: Well, there's still a named storm deductible, but again, you've already...
0: No, that's what I'm saying. Yes. If you've already filed a claim, if you've already gone there, I mean, God forbid you have to do it on back-to-back, but we've seen it here in Louisiana.
3: Happen. Yes.
0: I mean, was it 2020? Yes, 2020. Where we ran out of letters, or we ran out of names and then ran out of letters.
3: Yeah.
0: So, moving forward with the rest of the hurricane season now, while we might be thinking... take your foot off the gas because of El Nino. Are the insurance companies a little bit more amenable to, like, how do I put this the right way? When we have a lesser hurricane season, how does that affect our rates at all? Because we've had a few seasons in a row now where it's been light.
3: Yeah, look, they have already priced in. Insurance companies doing business today, they have already priced and bought their reinsurance
0: mm-hmm.
3: for this year.
0: Okay.
3: Right? You will have some that, through June. That's typically January 1st and July 1st are the big renewal dates. But all that pricing has been locked in.
0: Okay.
3: You know, people have bought their reinsurance. They know what their price is going to be for the next 12-month period. So, no, that's not going to change it.
0: Sure.
3: And the losses right now, again, while, you know, they're unimaginable if your property was damaged, Tropical Storm Arthur was not a big event in the reinsurance world, globally speaking.
0: Are we still too soon to know numbers on claims and everything? I'm sure it's way too early.
3: We are. Look, and, you know, it's last week, earlier this week, you know, I was fielding phone calls from people saying that they've already been denied, you know, coverage. And, look, I don't know that anybody has filed a claim and had an adjuster come out to their home.
0: Right.
3: It's been too short a period. So I think some of that might be urban myth. But I encourage people, if that has happened to them, call my office and tell me.
0: Mm-hmm.
3: You know, and I haven't had anybody call and say that that has happened and give us the information to back it up. So, but listen, if you file a claim, you're denied, if you don't like the answer you get, call the Department of Insurance. We can help walk you through it. We will get an answer for you. Sometimes you may not like the answer, but we will get you an accurate answer on whether your claim is covered or not, if the insurance company is doing what they're supposed to, or if they're not. We are a resource to everybody. And call us 800-259-5300. We can assist.
0: You know, that's something we don't talk about enough, honestly, is that your office does dedicate a lot of resources to making sure that we are all getting the coverage we pay for.
3: Look, and we have a very well-staffed, incredibly well-trained, and very good department that handles customer complaints, mm-hmm. customer services. We get phone calls every day. I wish I could tell you the number off the top of my head. I don't, but it's thousands and thousands of phone calls that we get over a year where people just call and say, hey, I don't understand this.
0: Yeah.
3: Or this is what's going on. Can you help me understand my policy and the language? And we do that every single day. And the men and women that work in that group with me, they are the best of the best. And they really enjoy the work that they do, helping their fellow citizens understand how insurance works.
0: And their strength in numbers. And you never know if what's happening to you might be happening to some other folks as well. And, well, when you could put together a couple of complaints, you could find some parallels here and might be on the case.
3: And we track that. And
0: yeah.
3: We look and see if you start to see a trend on something.
0: Yeah.
3: And when we do, we jump on it.
0: He's Insurance Commissioner Tim Temple. We always appreciate the update, sir.
3: Thank you. Have a safe weekend.
0: We're going to pivot the conversation back over to the carbon capture world. When we see the acronym CCUS, What does that U stand for? Well, it, depending on who you ask, it's either usage or utilization. Either way, that's the same word. The folks at Renovigo Chemicals are working on this right now. Jeremiah Piper is with them. He's in studio with us. How are you, man?
4: Doing pretty well. It's nice to be here.
0: Right up on that. Oh, I'm glad to have you in. Let's start with what is Renovigo Chemicals?
4: Renovigo Chemicals is a sustainable company trying to produce one of the most important chemical intermediaries in the business from CO2.
0: Mm-hmm. So we'll get into what some of the products are, some of the end products are in a little bit. But I got to ask, from an outsider's perspective, this looks like very new science. From an outsider's perspective, this looks like a whole new world to start walking down. How did you start walking down it?
4: Back in 2018, I made the mistake of asking whether I could make my own carbon fiber.
0: Okay.
4: And that kind of led me down a rabbit hole that ended up in me realizing that there was a few major problems in the industry that weren't really being addressed by traditional methods.
0: Mm-hmm.
4: After long discussions with a bunch of LSU professors, I ended up finding out about some technology that was up and coming that mm-hmm. allowed us to take CO2 and turn it into really important chemicals and the basis for all of what oil and gas produces.
0: What kind of chemicals? What are we looking at that's usable in day-to-day life?
4: Ethylene, ethanol, methanol, a lot of very big acids like formic acid. These are all chemicals that are used as the basic building blocks for a lot of the things we use every day.
0: Mm-hmm. So I guess my next question, this is where as a layperson we might glaze over with science, but let's at least try to walk down the path. How?
4: It's almost a reverse combustion is the best way I can describe it. Instead of using getting energy out of burning, fuel or a hydrocarbon and taking it into CO2 and water, mm-hmm. you're doing the reverse. You're adding energy
0: CO2 is post-combustion.
4: CO2 is post-combustion, yes. So what you're basically having to reverse the process. In our case, we're using renewable electricity to do so, water and CO2. Well, if you put CO2, in water and add a special electrode, you're putting a little bit of electricity, recombines it into small hydrocarbons, which then by other traditional methods can be turned into pretty much everything else.
0: Okay, this is where I'm going to start sounding really stupid. When you put CO2 into water, you get a LaCroix.
4: Yes, you are essentially electrifying a LaCroix and getting small hydrocarbons out of it.
0: Unbelievable. Okay, so how difficult is this process? How expensive is this process? How mentally intense is this process? Like, what does it take to get more people doing that? I don't want to create too much competition for you, but like, what does it take to grow your team? Is it dollars? Is it awareness? Is it science? What is it?
4: It's everything. Because you need to remember that these are new technologies. These are budding technologies. Mm-hmm. A lot of the things that we do in oil and gas, we've been doing the same thing for about 100 years. We've just been making better catalysts to do the same things better.
0: Mm-hmm.
4: This is new technology. This is brand new. These are fields that are being developed actively. But 5 to 10 years ago, you might have said, oh, well, this is 5 to 10 years away. Well, 5 to 10 years is now.
0: Are we still in the same spot? That 5 to 10 years away, was that an accurate projection? Are we ready to turn this corner?
4: We already have, companies like 12 who have just produced a few weeks ago, their full-scale plant for producing jet fuel from CO2. This is a reality. This is not some fantasy. This is not 5 to 10 years out. This is not, something that's we're waiting on. Mm-hmm. This is now, and this is going to be the future of industrial manufacturing.
0: This is an open and operating lab, an open and operating company in real time right now.
4: Yes. Multiple companies in this space have, gotten investments, in the tens of millions.
0: Mm-hmm.
4: And, this is a budding technology, but it's something that's important to the future of, not only what we're looking at for, climate and everything else, but it's important to the future of manufacturing.
0: Right. We've got Jeremiah Piper in with us. He's with Renovigo, who's right here on Nicholson Boulevard, which is like right up the road on Nicholson. Let's talk a little bit about scalability here. Because if we've got carbon capture utilization and sequestration, can we get this scalable enough to not need sequestration?
4: Oh, absolutely. For reference, this is a net negative process. So you're using up CO2 and sequestering it in the process of producing your product. And by doing so, you're also removing the emissions that would have been made otherwise in that production. As more technologies start using this, as more verticals are integrate this technology,
0: mm-hmm.
4: less CO2 will be produced overall, and what CO2 is left over will be likely used to produce the same things we're producing using oil and gas.
0: Can we overdo it?
4: There is a possibility. Maybe in the distant future, we might even have cases where, CO2 is such a high commodity and we don't produce enough of it on the industrial scale. We might be mining, municipal solid waste facilities and landfills for, materials to turn into CO2. But that's a little bit far off right now.
0: I got just a couple minutes with Jeremiah Piper from RenovaGo. I'm fascinated by this. And we might... This is one of those interviews where, like, later on this afternoon, I'm going to come up with 30 more questions. So we might have to have you back on at a later date.
4: I would love to.
0: So right now, we're pulling carbon out of the air. We're pulling CO2 out of the air, pumping it under the ground, right? For a lot of cases, we have the classic wells and the primacy and all that other good stuff. Are we able to pull it back out from underground to utilize it there? Like, can we use our own wells as storage? Or once that's down there, it's just down there. We got to go get somewhere else.
4: Oh, we can absolutely use it as storage. It just depends on the kind of sequestration. There's not just one kind of geological sequestration. There's the kind which uses particular stones, and the CO2 is incorporated into those stones through chemical reactions. There's ones that are reusing old oil wells. Those are the best ones for this case because what they're doing is just hyper-pressurizing the CO2 under the surface, and it turns into almost a pseudo-liquid, supercritical CO2.
0: Supercritical, yes. I learned that term about last year. Let's take the ones that are the former oil wells, and they've got it in supercritical state down there. Is that state the right state needed for, like, someone like a Renovo Chemical to utilize it and turn it into something else, or are there more steps along the process when it's like that?
4: Oh, it's actually relatively easy to take it back out because they do all of the processing before they send it into the wells.
0: Okay.
4: The air product has, massive, little facility on top of what they're already doing in preparation for the sequestration where they're cleaning the CO2 before they ever send it into somewhere. Mm-hmm. And because it's already super critical, it would basically be the equivalent of tapping an old oil well. That's all it would be. You tap it and all of a sudden the CO2 starts pouring out.
0: Probably the most controversial CCS project that we've been learning about along the way is the one that's under Lake Maurepas.
4: Yes.
0: Is that the right kind to be able to pull things back out later on? And do you risk, give me a baseball reference, right? When you have a rundown, you want as few throws as possible because you always run the risk of dropping the ball. Do you run the risk of dropping the ball by pulling something back out once it's under Lake Maurepas?
4: Not as much as you would think. And I think the reason for that is just simply because, in the case of that, they're actually using the water itself as the compressant instead of necessarily ground. Mm-hmm. So, you're talking about basically the LaCroix almost the same way. It's relatively easy to pull this kind of stuff out the ground, with a maximum amount of safety. And realistically, it's even better because, if everyone's worried about sequestration, well, utilization is the answer to that.
0: Yeah. Well, yeah, I've been a firm believer that utilization is it just ends all the other debates to me. At that point, you've got a legitimate commodity. At that point, it's not something you're sitting on or burying. It's a legitimate commodity. It's a sellable commodity.
4: Oh, 100%.
0: Even if it's in its raw, it becomes a raw material form.
4: Yes.
0: Okay. Walk me through what, just very briefly, because we only got 2 minutes left. What do the next 5 years look like for RenovaGo when it comes to

0: We also have a few articles coming out here near soon. You'll be able to learn a little bit more about us through there.
1: Keep us in the loop, man. He's Jeremiah Piper with Renovigo. Thank you so much.
0: Thank you.
1: I'm looking at the clock and we don't have enough time for another full interview. However, so much has transpired over the week with the Pastor Spell from Life Tabernacle Church. I don't want to get into a back and forth about the, you know, the overall arguments and whatnot, but I do want to play back a little bit of an interview that I had with Central's Police Chief Roger Corcoran, who was able to clarify a few things, points that have been made along the way about procedure, about legalities, and about his department in particular. Not going to have enough time for the whole interview, but let's get to as much as we can. Joining us now to talk about the whole scenario, or as much as involves his department, I should say. Let's be very clear about that. As much as involves his department, we've got Central's Police Chief Roger Corcoran on with us. How are you, Chief?
2: I'm doing fine. Good morning.
1: Good morning. Glad to have you on this morning, although I hate the reason we have to have you on, but I'm always glad to talk to you. Before we get into specifics over on one side, I want to roll back and talk about just generalized procedure, because the pastor has said that a number of calls to your office went ignored or unattended or whatever the terminology might be. Walk me through procedure of how things happen when a call comes in to file a complaint with y'all.
2: Well, if we get a walk-in, they walk in, our dispatcher contacts the complainant at the window and takes all the information they need to put it in our CAD system to and dispatch a unit to the police department if one's not there, so they can take the complaint. If it's over the phone, it's the same way. The dispatcher takes all the information over the phone and dispatches a unit to whatever location the complainant is at.
1: Is this a matter of calling the department directly or calling 911? Does that change things?
2: Yes, sir, it does. If 911 is called, the Central Police Department doesn't have a 911 center.
1: Right.
2: 911, it goes to either the sheriff's office or EMS. And then EMS or the sheriff's office sends it to the appropriate place.
1: And when you talk about, like, what kind of documentation there's obviously written documentation from the dispatcher or whoever takes the call on your end. Is there also audio recording? And if so, how long does that live?
2: Yes, sir. We have audio. Our phones are recorded whenever someone calls into the police department. And that will record the dispatcher and whoever they're speaking to. That is kept for... I couldn't tell you exactly how long, but it's a considerable amount of time.
1: Central's Police Chief Roger Corcoran's on with us talking about the ongoing saga with Life Tabernacle Church and the events that transpired this week. All right, Pastor Tony Spell had said during the week that multiple calls to your office had been ignored. How do you respond?
2: This is simply untrue. Pastor Spell, along with Woody Jenkins and the attorney, have said that they've called numerous times and we failed to respond. That's simply untrue. That would have been documented when they called. Mm-hmm. And if it would have been something of a large investigative deal, like I'm going to rape your family, I want to kill you, we would have transferred that over to the sheriff's office.
1: Have there been any calls that have come through that you have responded to?
2: Yes, sir, there has. Over the past 4 years, we've had 5 calls, which we responded to or wrote reports on 5 calls that the Spells' names were documented in, 2 of which were traffic crashes, which had nothing to do with the neighbor. The third one was Mr. Spell's bus ran over a mailbox, which had nothing to do with the neighbor. Mm-hmm. The fourth one was Ms. Spell called in a complaint that the neighbor had moved some traffic cones that were in the front drive of the church. And upon investigation, it was found that it was a construction worker doing work on the roadway that had moved those cones. So that was dismissed. And the last one was Ms. Spell had called in a complaint that the neighbor's son had followed her and was driving erratically. On the day, they show that Mr. Jenkins had put, the neighbor had grabbed himself and flipped the bird at them. There's actually a different angle of camera view there.

0: my officer was at that residence following up on Ms. Bell's complaint. And while he was there speaking with him, Mr. and Ms. Bell drove up in the driveway of the church across the street and got out of their vehicle, walked up to the edge of the roadway, and they were antagonizing. They were pointing, and it appears that from the video that they were might have been shouting something across the street and holding their cameras up from their phones, and that's what caused that situation.
1: That's the one with the still photograph that's been floating around the media, social media and otherwise lately.
0: Yes, the newest one.
1: Okay.
0: The other other ones were from a year or longer ago.
1: I hate to do it, but we are just about out of time for this installment of Community Concerns. I know we were about midway through that interview. There's actually plenty more. Chief Corcoran was very generous with his time on Friday morning. If you want to check out the remainder of that interview, it's available on demand at talk1073.com, talk1073.com, which, by the way, is where my home base is Monday through Friday, 6 till 9 a.m. I recommend it. The chief was, like I said, unbelievably open and very generous with his time, so he is always appreciated. But, yeah, we just... There's not enough time to get to another full question and answer, much less the rest of the interview. That being said, we are just about done and just about out of here, y'all. Like I said, election results Monday morning on Talk 107.3 FM, 6 to 9 a.m. on my show. And, of course, as always, we remind you it is hurricane season. We are in the midst of hurricane season right now. Early, but it's still on. As things develop, we will be sure to cover them here and at talk1073.com also. Other than that, we're out of here. I'm your host, Brian Haldane. You've been listening to Community Concerns on your Guarantee family of stations.
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1: There is no dark side of the moon, really. As a matter of fact, it's all down.

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This is Floydian Slip, your weekly hour of Pink Floyd. I'm Craig Bailey. This is show 1576. Coming up on this broadcast, from the dark side of the moon, Floyd from A Saucefull of Secrets and The Final Cut. Got some music this hour from The Division Bell. Solo stuff by Roger Waters. Our Floydian slip-up, not Floyd, but something with a connection. We'll start out this week's broadcast with Floyd from 1977, The Animals album.

0: Floydian Slip, your weekly hour of Pink Floyd. I'm Craig Bailey. This is show 1576 from 1977, the Animals album. That's Pigs, three different ones starting out the show this week. Still to come on this week's broadcast, From the Dark Side of the Moon, some solo stuff by Roger Waters, also a cut from A Sauceful of Secrets. Got music from The Final Cuts, also our Floydian Slip Up, remembering a member of a progressive rock band, Krautrock, I guess is the term. Is that offensive to some? I hope not. I do not mean to offend, put it that way. We'll get to that coming up this hour. And Floyd from the Division Bill, that's next.
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0: Where the Final Cut is just the beginning. 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

millions of years, mankind lived just like the animals. 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

0: Slip, your weekly hour of Pink Floyd. This is show 1576. I'm Craig Bailey. 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

0: All things Pink Floyd. This is Floydian Slip, show 1576. That's our slip up this week. Not Floyd, but something with a connection. Mentioned that there was a passing from a member of a pretty significant progressive rock group from Germany. I'm talking about the group Can. We lost Damo Suzuki recently. He was 74, passed away in mid-February, I guess it was. Been a little while now. How do we connect Can to Pink Floyd? We go back to the Aachen Open Air Pop Festival in Aachen, West Germany, July of 1970, three-day festival. Lots of groups participating, including Pink Floyd on Sunday. And the night before, it was Can. Lots of great groups in here. Deep Purple, Traffic, Free, Golden Earring, Kraftwerk, Caravan, Fairport Convention, Tyrannosaurus Rex. Those were the days when you could see all of those guys over the course of a three-day festival and pay, you know, 50 cents for it. Damo Suzuki was a vocalist for Can. He was there from, for four albums, as I understand it, including the album that we play from, Egi Bamyasi from 1972. That was Can with Spoon. I don't know if I'm pronouncing that right. Egi Bamyasi. It is Turkish for Aegean okra, which is what you see pictured on the cover of that Can album. Don't ask me what that's all about. Hey, I'm the Floyd guy. I'm not the Can guy, all right? Damo Suzuki passing away in February, 74, member of the group Can. One time sharing the bill with Pink Floyd. Spoon, Can, this week's Floydian slip-up. One of the early singles from Pink Floyd, See Emily Play, was in that set, and we had Roger Waters from a compilation. The only place you'll find that track, 2002's compilation called Flickering Flame, that was the title track.
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0: An hour of Pink Floyd every week. You've been listening to Floydian Slip, show 1576. We'll finish it with Come In, number 51, Your Time Is Up, from the 1970s Zabriskie Point soundtrack, a reworking, actually, of Careful With That Axe, Eugene. Also in that set, for our final set, A Sauceful of Secrets Music, 1968, we had Remember a Day. And that's it for this week's broadcast from the Dark Side of the Moon. Join us next week for Surrogate Bands. It's the music of Pink Floyd performed by other artists. One of our more popular specialty episodes. Do it every summer here on Floydian Slip. Surrogate Bands next week. This week from the archive, program 1231. Originally aired the week of November 11th, 2019. 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I'm Craig Bailey. 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

0: So this Saturday is 4th of July, which is absolutely insane to me because how is June already over? Like, I feel like the summer just started, but either way, 4th of July coming up on Saturday. And if you don't have any plans, we would like to invite you out to LaBerge Casino. They're going to be having a huge 250th birthday celebration for America, and it's going to be all week long, actually. So 5 days of patriotic fun, live music, fireworks, and it starts July 1st all the way through July 5th. There's going to be a Star Spangled pop-up, Billy versus Elton tribute concert, and a free 4th of July lawn party featuring Jovan Webb before fireworks show, right? And I'm sure it's going to be great because it's the 250th birthday of America. So again, we'd love to invite you out to LaBerge Casino. It's all week long, starting on July 1st, all the way through July 5th, but especially July 4th if you don't have any plans.
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Laundrie Villarreal hanging out with you for a 90s takeover on Eagle 98.1. Hanging out with you on this beautiful Sunday. 90s until 2 p.m. today, and then Chris Marler takes over. And I'm going to enjoy this one because I'm going to be out next week and the following week as well, because I'm not going to get back till like late Sunday. I'm just going home to go visit my family for a whole week. I'm going to just go relax. But yeah, let's enjoy this Sunday because I'm out the

0: I am so excited to be participating in the Celebrity Waiter event again this year. I did it last year and told myself that if they asked me to do it again, I would be 100% down. It was so much fun. It's for a great cause. It's for the Baton Rouge Children's Advocacy Center, and it just helps children who are victims of abuse and have trauma. It helps them get through it and their families, and it just helps support them. So I would love if you would support me in the Celebrity Waiter event and tipped me, because all of my tips are going to go to the Baton Rouge Children's Advocacy Center, and I just want to help them as much as we can. And I'm not the only one participating in it. Chris Marler's also doing it. Michelle and Scotty Mack are all doing it as well. So if you would like to tip me or any of them, you can get more details over at our website, eagle981.com.
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1: It's flannel and coffee time with Alondra Villarreal. Sunday driving allowed. This is Eagle 98.1. So just

Eagle 98.1, The Rock Station. That was the Refreshments Banditos here on Coffee and Flannel. Alondra Villarreal hanging out with you this morning. And for some reason, okay, so the World Cup's going on right now, obviously. You've been living under a rock if you didn't know that. But for some reason, the hottest topic this week, I did two different sports shows. I did Off the Bench in the morning, and I did After Further Review for some of this week, too. And for some reason, the hottest topic coming out of the World Cup was Turkey changing their name to Turkey. And there's a lot of controversy around it. Okay. I don't know. I'm going to just keep calling it Turkey because they just changed it in 2022 after Turkey one day was like, nah, I don't want to be called Turkey anymore. So I don't know about y'all, but I'm going to just keep calling it Turkey. And I think it's really funny that out of everything that's happening with the World Cup, Turkey was the hottest topic on the sports show this week. I don't understand. But either way, USA got upset by them. Okay? That's crazy. They were already eliminated and we got beat by them. But we're going to shake back. I know it. America is resilient. But here's some Offspring for you here on Eagle 98.1.

0: 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And if you think that you sing the national anthem really well, enter this contest because you can win a trip to go see Ryan Adams and Pat Benatar live at the Smoothie King Center. It's on July 31st, and we're hooking you up with the tickets, hotel, and dinner in New Orleans. So what a fun, if you want like a date night or even a girls' night, I think that'd be such a fun little quick trip out of town. So if you think that you can win this trip, head over to our website and let us hear you sing the national anthem. 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
16: 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I need to feel your touch.

101.1 The Rock Station. That was Smashing Pumpkins here on Coffee and Flannel. And I feel like no matter how many times I hear that song, it never gets old to me. Like, it just awakens me like a sleeper cell. I don't know what it is. Just, I love it. Another one I love. Alice in Chains. Anything Alice in Chains, I'm with it. Heaven Beside You right here on Eagle 98.1.

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0: Did y'all see the videos and the news about Dustin Poirier getting arrested over the week? If you don't know who Dustin Poirier is, he is a UFC fighter. He's from Lafayette, and he retired last year. He had his retirement fight in the Smoothie King Center in New Orleans. And he's been very open about this, but he's been very much struggling after retiring from fighting. And he says that he, you know, fighting kept him sober, kept him busy, and kept him out of trouble. And not even, because it hasn't even been a full year. It's almost been a year. In July, it'll be a year. So not even a full year into him being retired, gets arrested at an airport. I think it was in Atlanta. And he's honestly lucky he didn't get put on the no-fly list. He was taken off the plane, and then the cop comes and he's like, "Are you Dustin Poirier?" And Poirier was like, "Man, F you." Like, it was just crazy, right? An insane video. Definitely not a good look, but Dustin has always been like really nice to us whenever we have like any sort of interaction with him. Like, I know Jake has had interactions with him. I interviewed him at the Super Bowl, and he was incredibly kind to me. And I think he's just somebody who just battles demons. I mean, we all do, right? And he got into some trouble, and I feel like everybody is kind of, he was threatening to fight the cop, right? And the cop's like, "I need several units." I'd be doing the same. If I was the cop, I would be so scared if Dustin Poirier was asking me if I wanted to fight. And I was like, no. And then everybody comes, and he ends up like just surrendering to it. And he's daps up the cop that he was threatening to fight, and he's like, "You did what you could, whatever." So he gets arrested. It was on Father's Day too, so that kind of sucks. But I don't know, everybody makes mistakes. Hopefully he takes this as like a turning point, and he can try to keep himself busy and stay sober, and hopefully starts to not struggle in his retirement or hopefully, I don't know, we'll see. But I feel for him. I feel like everybody's kind of overreacting. There are UFC fighters who have done way worse. Conor McGregor, and he is going to come back and fight. So John Jones, too, he's crazy. They're all kind of crazy. I mean, they've taken a bunch of hits to the head. But, yeah, that's what happened with Dustin Poirier. I feel bad for him. Hopefully he can get it together. But we're back with more music after this on Eagle 98.1.
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1: It's flannel and coffee time with Alondra Villarreal. 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

little Third Eye Blind for you here on Coffee and Flannel. Alondra Villarreal hanging out with you this morning, hopefully playing you some good songs if you're out, you know, laying out in the sun, maybe doing some yard work, maybe just driving around running errands, but your windows are down. It's a beautiful day out there, okay? So I'm just trying to play some good music. I know it's a little hot, but I love summertime. I love the hot weather. I love for the sun to be pounding on me. I love it. It's my favorite. I hate when it's cold out. And I know I'm probably in the very small minority in that, but I just do. And it's perfect. That's why I live in the South, because I don't want to deal with all the coldness. I just don't want to do it. But we got some Alanis Morissette coming up for you right now on Eagle 98.1.

0: Okay, so I actually think that I've found Brendan Sorsby's best path forward. If you don't know who Brendan Sorsby is, he is Texas Tech quarterback. LSU was trying to get him to, but he ended up going to Texas Tech, right? Gets caught for gambling, betting on his own team when he was at Indiana, and he was making bets at Cincinnati as well, and that's basically the gist of it. It's a cardinal sin in the NCAA and just in sports in general to be betting. So he was going to be ineligible to play. He sued the NCAA. They filed an injunction that was going to allow him to play for the season, basically. And then the NCAA was like, nah. Or actually the Big 12. The Big 12 was like, nah, we're going to punish you if you play Brendan Sorsby, right? So then he's like, oh, well, I'm going to the supplemental drafts, and since there's nothing I can do about it. The NFL cancels the supplemental draft, and now the CFL, Canadian Football League, is also telling teams not to draft Brendan Sorsby, and the NFL is sending out letters too, like really moving like the shadow government, right? And I found his perfect path forward, because at this point, and this is really what he should have done after the Texas Tech thing. I mean, after the Big 12 was like, no, we're not going to lay down and just take it. He should have done this. You should drop all the lawsuits, okay? I promise you that I can't promise you this, but I just really, really feel like Dave Portnoy would hire him at Barstool if he were to just be like, you know what? Yes, I'm a degenerate gambler, and I've been gambling this entire time. I love it. I do it for the love of the game, okay? I know I don't have a career in football anymore because I did this, but you just need to double down, no pun intended, on the gambling thing. And I feel like if you became a podcaster, you could eventually work for Barstool. Like, I just feel like that is something very Barstool. So drop all the lawsuits, Brendan Sorsby. I feel like you should take my advice on this. I really do. I am giving you the best advice that anybody in the last couple months has given you. Stop suing everybody.
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9: Hey, Louisiana. It's Lieutenant Governor Billy Nungesser. 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

0: Bryan Adams is going to be bringing his Roll with the Punches tour to New Orleans at the Smoothie King Center on July 31st. 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

truly a very obvious missed opportunity if you don't have this on your 4th of July playlist for this weekend, and you need to add it right now. Don't forget about it. Oh, look, rain coming in about 2 hours earlier. I told y'all earlier, I said, I'm going to try to enjoy the sun because I don't know when the rain's going to come back because it's been raining on and off basically since May, right? My computer just said rain coming in about 2 hours. I am upset about that because I wanted to go try to lay out after this and it's just not going to happen. Oh, well. 90s Takeover right here on Eagle 98.1 until 2 p.m. Here's Garbage.

0: All right, so coming up on July 10th, we've got something fun going on at LeBerge Casino. Hotel California, A Salute to the Eagles, is going to be performing there. So if you're into the Eagles and you just want to go see a tribute band for them at the casino, maybe go see them and then go hit the slots afterwards. That sounds like a really fun night to me. But if you want to win tickets to that, you can go to our website, eagle981.com.
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Okay, so I don't remember if I talked about this on this show, but over on the morning show that I do on 104.5 ESPN, OTB, we came up with something called the Burnt CD Tour. And it's more of like a music festival. It's a hypothetical one. It's not real at all. And we're having it at Alec Box Stadium. And the headliners are Matchbox 20 and the Goo Goo Dolls. And it's basically just think, you know, Burnt CD era. Late 90s, early 2000s, Dawson's Creek vibe. And all the bands had like one or two hits. Obviously not Matchbox 20 and the Goo Goo Dolls, but that's why they're the headliners, right? Everybody else had like one or two hits and that was it. And the concept of it is that they come on, they play their two hits, and then we go to the next band. Okay, it seems like so much fun. I don't think we put Bare Naked Ladies on there, but I feel like they belong on there. We put Fuel on there. I can't remember who else, but we did put The Calling on there as well, and The Calling responded to the post, and they were like, let's go. So if any of these other bands want to be part of the Burnt CD Tour at Alec Box Stadium, hit us up. I feel like we can make this happen.

0: 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It's for the Baton Rouge Children's Advocacy Center, the Celebrity Waiter event. Maybe you've heard me talk about it before. I did it last year, and I'm doing it again, and I'm very excited to be a part of it, and I want to beat all of the other people here at Guarantee that are doing the Celebrity Waiter event. So Chris Marler's doing it, Michelle's doing it, and Scotty Mack is doing it. And obviously, donate to whoever you want. 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So tip me. 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

Eagle 98.1, the rock station, Alondra Villarreal hanging out with you. Coffee and flannel all morning long. Well, it's the afternoon now, but we go until 2 p.m. and then Chris Marler, full volume after me.

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0: So coming up on October 2nd, Black Jacket Symphony is going to be back at the Raising Cane's River Center Theater. And this time they're going to do a full set of Def Leppard's biggest hits. They're going to be performing Hysteria live in its entirety. And I am very excited. I don't know if I'm going to... I've never been to a Black Jacket Symphony show before, but I might check this one out because I love Def Leppard and I love the album Hysteria. So I think I'm going to go to this. If you also want to go, you can register to win tickets at our website, eagle981.com.
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here on the Rock Station, Eagle 98.1, Coffee and Flannel with Alondra Villarreal. That was Low by Cracker, and we're winding down to the end of Coffee and Flannel. I'm going to miss y'all, okay? And I'm going to miss Coffee and Flannel. I'm going to be gone for like 2 weeks, but it's okay. Chris Marler is coming up next, and hopefully he'll hold it out. I mean, you're still going to get a 90s block while I'm gone. I'm just not going to be here with you, and it's going to be songs that like I don't pick, which is fine. But it's just not going to be like me doing Coffee and Flannel. So I'm going to miss y'all. But it's okay. We got a little bit longer here on this Sunday on Eagle 98.1.

0: Rock Station. That was Got You Where I Want You by the Flies here on Coffee and Flannel. But that's going to do it for me on this Sunday. And Chris Marler's coming up next. I'm going to be in Texas for like a whole week. So there's going to be two Coffee and Flannels that I'm going to miss because I'm going to be leaving Friday and I'm not coming back till the next Sunday. So I will see y'all after that. I hope y'all have a great 4th of July. If you go to LaBerge, tell Michelle I said what's up. And we got Chris coming up next here on Eagle 98.1.
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Little Third Eye Blind and some Godsmack to kick off the 2 o'clock hour. I hope everyone's having a fantastic little Sunday here. It is beautiful outside. I am your host for the next 5 hours. I hope you guys are having a good one. We do it every single Saturday and Sunday from 2 to 7. Full volume with Marler. I'm Marler, Chris Marler. And I appreciate you guys so much for tuning in. We got a great little slate of music here to play. We got some nonsense to talk about. We got some stuff to give away. That was Third Eye Blind. We're going to go right into some Incubus and Malie.

0: Pearl Jam, Jeremy. Hey, real quick. Listen, I know it's Sunday and it's last minute, but if you are one that loves to fly by the seat of your pants, or shorts, it's hot as hell outside. Journey's Final Frontier Tour hits the Cajun Dome today, June 28th, this Sunday. 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It's your last chance to see Journey close to home on their farewell run. 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The show's in about 5 to 6 hours. I'm sure there's plenty left. Make sure you get on down there and go see Journey one last time in the Cajun Dome.
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It's my favorite song to play when I'm doing a puzzle. You get it? Because, like, you know, I know the pieces fit. Not my best. Not my worst either. I'll shut up. All right, that was Tool Schism. We got Linkin Park, Breaking the Habit, up next.

0: 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We got plenty more rock coming your way. 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

A little bit of Silverchair here on your Sunday afternoon. I hope you're out there making it a good one. It's a beautiful day. It's hot as hell. That's kind of the norm with everything going on. Hey, listen, here's what's the latest that's going on with all sorts of stuff. If you are trying to keep up with sports at all, which I know we love to do, there are 69 days left. 69. Very nice days left until LSU football kicks off. We are fired up for it. Make sure you check out over LouisianaSports.net over there from our sister station, 104.5 ESPN, ESPN 104.5, and check out some of the articles. We got me, Hunt Palmer, Matt Moscona, Ross Jackson, covering all things SEC, LSU, and the Saints, of course. But we've got 69 days left till football season. I'm fired up. We've been doing previews all week. So if that's something that tickles your fancy, one, don't tell anyone that, because that's a weird-ass phrase to say, tickles your fancy. But if it's something you like, make sure you go check it out. Here is Rolling Stone, Sympathy for the Devil.

0: Little RHCP breaking the girl. And hey, friendly reminder, listen, it's Sunday afternoon. If you are doing something on a whim tonight, get your ass to Lafayette, and Journey is playing at the Cajun Dome. It's their final tour, so make sure you go check it out. It's a final chance to go see them close to home. They will be performing tonight. There's still tickets available. 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

Bush swallowed here on Eagle 98.1. Hey, listen, by the way, if you're like me, and I know four of you are, you gotta be pretty amped up about just the calendar turning. On Wednesday, let me get you jacked up for the week here, okay? All right, so we get World Cup, USA is playing on Wednesday. We get paid the day before that. Everyone should get paid the day before that. It's the end of the month. I don't know how your payment sets up, but you know, that's just something to look forward to, right? July 1st, which means it's July. We are in the second half of the year, which means we get football that month because of the NFL Hall of Fame game. USA Soccer plays that night, July 4th this Saturday. SEC Media Day is coming up right after that. August, we get fall camp for the Saints, fall camp for LSU. I got a bachelor party, which we're going to talk about some other time. And then football season starts. We're finally making it, guys. I'm fired up for it. Here's Nirvana. Smells Like Teen Spirit.

0: The Doors, LA Woman, here on Sunday afternoon. I'm not sure if you could call it that anymore. It'd probably be The Doors, LA, they, them. Happy Sunday. You are here, full volume with Marler from 2 to 7. We do it every single Saturday and Sunday. Make sure you are tuning in on Sunday morning for an even better show and someone that makes better jokes than what I just did there with Alondra Villarreal on coffee and flannel as well. And then make sure you check us out during the week. We got Scotty Mack during the middays and Michelle Southern in the afternoon as well. 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

Bad Wolves, Zombie. I love that they're named Bad Wolves. Like, are there good wolves? Like, are there wolves you're just like, that's a pretty damn good wolf. Also, I'll tell you this, something about wolves. Fun fact. Growing up watching Disney movies as a kid, I just was under the impression our lives were going to be impacted by wolves so much more. I thought they were going to be a constant presence throughout our lives. And apparently that was just in Beauty and the Beast. I don't know. We got Three Doors Down, Kryptonite right now.

0: Breaking Benjamin, Polyamorous, off the album Saturate. It is a top five album all time for me. I've told you that before. I will tell you that again. Told you yesterday that Trapped, Trapped is one of them. I don't remember the name of the album. It was one with Still Frame and all those other songs, Echo and Back Off, I'll Take You On. That song. That song's the worst song on the album. But Breaking Benjamin, Saturate, featuring Polyamorous, I think that was the third song off that album. One I can still listen to front to back. To this day, it's fantastic. I want to hear what your favorite, I'll call them guilty pleasure soundtracks or guilty pleasure albums are, because I think, I don't know if, like, it's not like it's Led Zeppelin 2 or Led Zeppelin 4, but it's a pretty damn good album. So I want to hear from y'all as well. Hit us up on Eagle 98.1 on social. 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

That was Metallica, Turn the Page. One of the few covers I feel like that actually stands up pretty well next to its original. I love Seeger. Seeger's fantastic. A lot of good songs from Seeger. But that is, that Metallica really, really crushed that. That is a fantastic version of that song. We got plenty more music coming your way. We're going to go into some Bush, Everything Zen. We got some Shinedown coming up. We got some more Metallica, some Foo Fighters, all sorts of stuff coming your way here on Eagle 98.1.

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Hey, listen, America's birthday is coming up, and it's a great day for everyone. For everyone, one of the few days that I love, because I feel like, just like the Olympics, just like World Cup, everyone to just shut the up a little bit and just celebrate America, because it's a great place to live. That's how I feel. I hope it's how you feel. And I'll tell you what, if you think you can sing and got what it takes to sing the national anthem, Eagle 98.1 wants to hear it. Enter our Oh Say Can You Sing contest by submitting a video of your performance. 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

0: I can't explain it, but Billy Squire sounds like the most British name I can think of. Like not like a normal person British name, not like Sir Edmonton Duke the Third or whatever. You know what I mean? Like, I just feel like Billy Squire sounds very, very British. I don't know. I tell you what, you know, honestly, this is like the first Sunday I've come into work, and we haven't gone out the night before. I've been like just really pounding water. Maybe what I need is a little bit of a hangover to make better jokes, because it's been a tough ride. We got plenty more music coming your way. 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

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Hey, by the way, listen, Make Rouse is your stop for all summer essentials, or else. I don't mean the second part. The second part I added, but I do love Rouse's, and I do love what they have going on for the 4th of July. 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Guys, who doesn't love 4th of July, and who doesn't love Rouse's? Who doesn't love getting some stuff for the grill? Let's have a damn good 4th of July. Here is something you're probably going to be hearing on the 4th of July. A little click, click, boom from saliva.

0: Round and round, rat with two T's. I'm Chris Marler with one C. Anyway, we've got plenty more music coming your way. You got me until 7 o'clock here. I appreciate you guys so much for listening each and every week. It's Full Volume with Marler. We do it every Saturday and Sunday from 2 to 7. I tell you what, though, listen, more importantly, do you think you got what it takes to sing the national anthem? Eagle 98.1 wants to hear it. Enter our Oh Say Can You Sing contest by submitting a video of your performance. 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

All right. It's our last show before. I just realized we're going to be here on July 4th. In real time, I realized this is going to be the best Saturday ever. We're going to play a lot of American stuff. You know what we're not going to play is Bruce Springsteen, Born in the USA, because it's not a patriotic song. It's a great song, but one of my biggest pet peeves is people playing that on July 4th. So we're not going to do that. It's a great song, though. Anyway, speaking of July 4th, Eagle 98.1 and L'Auberge Casino Hotel Baton Rouge invite you to celebrate America's 250th birthday with 5 days of patriotic fun, live music, fireworks, and entertainment from July 1st through July 5th. 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Get all the details at eagle98.1.com. I'll be there. I hope you will be as well. Celebrating the good old U.S. of A. Here's Led Zeppelin.

0: A little bit of Skinner here on your Sunday afternoon. I think I told this story before. Tell it again. What is your worst concert moment? Like, what is your worst concert moment? Get over to Eagle 98.1 on Facebook or Twitter, or hell, Instagram too, whatever. And tell us what your worst concert moment is, because I will never forget this. I went to go see Lynyrd Skynyrd. They were playing at the University of Alabama, which was kind of odd, in Tuscaloosa. And I remember going to see, I think my dad had tickets to the game the next day. We're all fired up. It's going to be a great weekend. You know, Skynyrd, they were playing homecoming. Like, they were playing homecoming. And I remember seeing it sitting there, in Alabama. And Tuscaloosa sucks anyway. But like, we're sitting there and it's like, you know, it's just Bama fans that are there, which is tough enough. And then all of a sudden you could hear like the roar of like Harleys coming in the distance. Like, and I'm not exaggerating when I say that. And then the Skynyrd crowd showed up. And that's not like that far off of a difference of clientele or demographic in person, but it was noticeable enough. And it was like, you know, I mean, in front of like 10, 15,000 people on the quad, you know, Skynyrd's going to play at the University of Alabama. I mean, that's just a cool thing. And I remember right before that, right before they were about to play Freebird, my dad looked over at my stepmom and he goes, "I forgot the tickets at home. We need to leave so we can go get them." And I was like, why don't we just not go to this stupid game tomorrow and watch Freebird? But we didn't. We left Lynyrd Skynyrd early during Freebird. And that is something I will never get over, I don't think. But anyway, I want to hear your worst concert moment. Is it worse than that? Because that's a pretty tough one.
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Iron Man, Black Sabbath, RIP Ozzy. Still miss you, big dog. Anyway, we got plenty more music coming your way. I'm about to close out my shift here. We're going to go home. We're going to go watch The Pit. That's what we got playing tonight on Netflix. Every time I talk to you guys, I feel like I'm just telling you what I'm watching on Netflix. I can't tell if I'm watching too much TV, it's become my whole personality, or a little bit of both. But either way, very excited to watch The Pit. It's not on Netflix, it's on like HBO Max. Very good show. You guys let me know what you're watching as well over there on the socials. We got one more little commercial break we're going to knock out, and then we're going to come back and I'll bid you adieu.

0: All right, I don't usually do this. I usually just try to knock out this last part and get my ass out of here and go home. But I want to give everyone a little motivational speech. Tomorrow's Monday. Make it a good week, okay? I hope you had a great weekend. The weather was beautiful. I don't know what the weather's going to look like this week. And also, I don't trust meteorologists, mainly like lawyers, too. You know what I mean? I can't trust them. Or girls that spell their name with an E-I-G-H at the end. They're never just, what's a whole other story for another day. But anyway, here's what you can trust. This should be a good week. We have July 4th coming up this week. There's so much to look forward to. We're in the heat of summer. There's so much going on around the city. There's going to be fireworks shows everywhere. It feels like it's like not a real work week, even though July 4th is on Saturday, which sucks. I think we should be off on Friday. But either way, get out there and make it a damn good week, guys. I appreciate you guys so much for listening. We do it every Saturday and Sunday. We'll be back next Saturday and Sunday as well. 2 to 7 p.m., full volume with Marler. And what do I always say? Be safe, be good, be good to each other. Appreciate y'all. See you next week.
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11: You're back to Alice's Attic. 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Well, he is in a way. Anyway, you gotta love the 80s is coming up after this hour with some old Sunset Strip buddies, then Tales from the Attic involving the Friars Club, and an actual president, and finally rock trivia featuring a guitar riff that immediately made the band think of a monster. 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